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1: Welcome to the Stormy Monday Jazz Hour with your host, E.B. Lewis. I'm so blessed to share with you my music from the late 30s to today. Basie to Bobby. Enough talk for now. Hello, In Crowders. I'm sure you've all heard the phrase old school. It's been used to describe a number of subjects from child rearing to work ethic. Well, no old school today. Today's show is titled Not So Old School. And it's not new school either. It's a collection of great sounds that contribute to this family we call jazz. So let's begin with Dutch-born alto sax player Candy Dulfer and pick up the pieces.
2: Well, you know that I'm crazy about my baby. Won't you send my baby?

After Candy was the quartet foreplay, the Bob James-led group. He composed and played Angela, the theme from Taxi. They did Nathan East, 101 Eastbound. Now a mix of young and old. First, New York City flautist Najee from his Share My World album will play I Didn't Know. Then 69-year-old British rock star Rod Stewart will give us a classic from Volume 2 of his Great American Songbook, Where or When, and trumpeter Rick Braun, accompanied by Kirk Whalum on sax and Norman Brown Kadar, does his 2003 release, Green Tomatoes.

Next are three tracks that are pure air candy. First, sax player, composer, and arranger Tom Scott and the LA Express dude Tom Cat, followed by a true pop star, Linda Ronstadt. She's quoted as saying, "All girls singers eventually have to curtsy to Ella and Billy." Linda, along with Nelson Riddle's orchestra, sings What's New, and Spyro Gyra, this 70s-founded jazz fusion group, named after a type of green algae, will do The Unwritten Letter.

Here's another triple, starting with a Massachusetts-born sax player whose music has been described as muscular and gritty, Boney James with Bleecker Street, then Nora Jones on piano and vocals does Hoagy Carmichael's The Nearness of You from her multi-Grammy award-winning album, and Najee returns with a Stevie Wonder tribute, Have a Talk with God.

Well, in Crowders, this has been a trip from Holland to England and back home to L.A. with the Express. So sit back as Maceo Parker, who polished his chops with the James Brown Band in the 60s, blows us home with Horace Silver's Sister Sadie.

Hey, Norport, that's it for Stormy Monday Jazz Hour. I truly enjoyed sharing my music with you. I hope you come back next week. Become a regular member of my in crowd on KDW Radio. Take care. Be kind. Mom, hope you like the show.

time for the joke of the day. 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

0: time for the joke of the day. 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

In the morning, bars are all closing, now I'm all alone. Sun will be rising soon, tomorrow's dawning, but there's no one to talk to.

time for the joke of the day. Chat with Pat asked me, what do you call a bear with no teeth? 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

ain't no good lie, but it's my line. 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

time for the joke of the day. What is the cost of a dead battery? Nothing. It's free of charge.

Good afternoon, Northport, Southwest Florida, and points beyond. We just heard the Canadian band The Guess Who doing Undone. The name of this show is Facets, and I'm Kim, the host of this program, which is drawn from my personal music library. Hopefully, you'll enjoy most of what you hear over the next 2 hours, and my goal is to get you to ask at least once, what was that song? Starting us off today is a track from American-born, Wales-residing Jeb Loy Nichols.

That was John Mayer doing Vultures from his 2006 release, Continuum. Before that, we heard Making Love to the World from World Party. That sound on their debut album, 1987's Private Revolution. And the set started with Jebboy Nichols doing Till the Teardrops Stop from his 2016 release, Country Hustle. Time out now for a little housekeeping. Facets airs each Monday from 4 till 6. An encore presentation is broadcast on Saturday night from 6 to 8. 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And I'd love to know what you think of the show, so drop me an email. 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Send me your questions, your comments, your requests. If the song's in my library, it will find its way into a future show. I'd love to hear from you. Up next, a couple of tracks from Genesis.

Well, that satisfied my craving for some Genesis. We just heard Duchess, preceded by Behind the Lines, two tracks from Genesis' 1980 release, Duke. Those two tracks appear in succession on that album, and in my humble opinion, they should never be separated. On deck, a set of music about walking specifically and moving in general.

That was Quincy Jones covering Stomp from the Broadway musical of the same name. That's found on Jones' 1995 release, Q's Juke Joint. Before that, we heard Spinning Away from Wrong Way Up, the 1990 collaboration between Brian Eno and John Cale. And the set opened with 15 Step from Radiohead's 2007 release, In Rainbows. Last month, Todd Nance, drummer and founding member of Widespread Panic, passed away. Closing out the first hour of today's show is an extended jam from them.

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1: We just heard Widespread Panic doing Second Skin from 2006's Earth to America. Rest in peace, Todd Nance, and thank you for the wonderful musical legacy you left behind for us to enjoy. Welcome back to the second hour of Facets. My name is Kim, and I'm the host of this program, which airs each Monday from 4 till 6. 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On deck, a set of quintessential Motown sound, starting with a classic from The Temptations.

That was Marvin Gaye and Tammy Terrell doing their 1967 Top 10 single, If I Could Build My Whole World Around You. Before that, we heard 21st century neo-soul artist Rafael Sadiq doing his composition, Sure Hope You Mean It, from 2008's The Way I See It. Straight out of the 1960s, huh? One reviewer described this album as Sadiq mastering the masters. You think? And the set started with The Temptations doing their 1964 hit, The Way You Do the Things You Do. That song was written by Smokey Robinson and was their first top 100 hit. Next up, a track from Mark Knopfler.

We just heard Mark Knopfler covering the J.J. Cale track, Someday. That's from the 2014 tribute, The Breeze, An Appreciation of J.J. Cale. And before that, we heard Back on the Dance Floor, from Knopfler's most recent release, 2018's Down the Road Wherever. On deck, another set of 60s R&B, this time covered by some great instrumentalists.

Time for the joke of the day. Breaking news. Man gets hit by rental car. Says it hurts. AmVets in Northport has open mic every Thursday evening.

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1: Welcome to the Stormy Monday Jazz Hour with your host, E.B. Lewis. I'm so blessed to share with you my music from the late 30s to today. Basie to Bobby. Enough talk for now. Hello, In Crowders. I'm sure you've all heard the phrase old school. It's been used to describe a number of subjects from child rearing to work ethic. Well, no old school today. Today's show is titled Not So Old School. And it's not new school either. It's a collection of great sounds that contribute to this family we call jazz. So let's begin with Dutch-born alto sax player Candy Dulfer and pick up the pieces.
2: Well, you know that I'm crazy about my baby, won't you send

After Candy was the quartet foreplay, the Bob James-led group. He composed and played Angela, the theme from Taxi. They did Nathan East, 101 Eastbound. Now a mix of young and old. First, New York City flautist Najee from his Share My World album will play I Didn't Know. Then 69-year-old British rock star Rod Stewart will give us a classic from Volume 2 of his Great American Songbook, Where or When, and trumpeter Rick Braun, accompanied by Kirk Whalum on sax and Norman Brown Kadar, does his 2003 release, Green Tomatoes.

Next are three tracks that are pure air candy. First, sax player, composer, and arranger Tom Scott and the L.A. Express do Tomcat, followed by a true pop star, Linda Ronstadt. She's quoted as saying, "All girls singers eventually have to curtsy to Ella and Billy." Linda, along with Nelson Riddle's orchestra, sings What's New, and Spyro Gyra, this 70s-founded jazz fusion group, named after a type of green algae, will do The Unwritten Letter.

Here's another triple, starting with a Massachusetts-born sax player whose music has been described as muscular and gritty, Boney James with Bleecker Street, then Nora Jones on piano and vocals does Hoagie Carmichael's The Nearness of You from her multi-Grammy award-winning album, and Najee returns with a Stevie Wonder tribute, Have a Talk with God.

Well, Ink Crowders, this has been a trip from Holland to England and back home to L.A. with the Express. So sit back as Maceo Parker, who polished his chops with the James Brown Band in the 60s, blows us home with Horace Silver's Sister Sadie.

Hey, Norport, that's it for Stormy Monday Jazz Hour. I truly enjoyed sharing my music with you. I hope you come back next week. Become a regular member of my in crowd on KDW Radio. Take care. Be kind. Mom, hope you like the show.

0: I'm Bill the Oldies Guy, presenting the Gus Gossett Doo-Wop album. This is the purple one. Let's call it Volume 2. And here's Gus.
1: This is Gus Gossert, your curly-headed kid in the second row. New York, you've lived, loved, and supported the group harmony music of rock and roll. I call it doo-wop music. I know you'll enjoy them, because they're a part of each and every one of you.
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0: steel. In the steel of the night. 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
1: Sunday kind of love.

Okay, we just played the first three songs on Gus's album. The Bagdads with Bring Back Those Doo-Wops, Mommy and Daddy by the Philadelphia Students, and then The Bells of Rosarita by the Admirations. Our next three songs is The Platters with On My Word of Honor, Fine Little Girl by the Arcades, and Deep in My Heart by the Shells.

Our next set is Can I Come Over by the Young Tones, Come On Baby by the Five Disc, and Love Song by Jesse Belvin and the Feathers.

Bad Girl by The Miracles, My Heart Cries by Etta James and Harvey Fuqua, and My Lonely Friend by The Continentals. That's up next.

The Platters are up next with I'm Just the Dancing Partner, and then You Told Another Lie by Little Pete and the Youngsters. And then we'll hear a cappella by the Nutmegs, Down to Earth.

Ballad of a Boy and Girl by The Graduates, My Lonely Friend by The Continentals, and You Never Loved Me by The Monotones will be our next set.

The Shell starts our next set, If You Were Gone From Me, and then My Heart Is an Open Door, Take One by the Philadelphia Students, and we'll finish that with Memories of El Monte by the Penguins.

But New Jersey, good night. 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Good night. Yonkers, Long Island, Manhattan, Queens, take care and God bless you.

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1: 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He was feeling crummy. 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

0: the land. 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
1: Where did Noah keep his bees? 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
0: Building the ark by the grace of God. And when the ark was done, God's voice was heard. He said, now Noah, let me tell you what to do. 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So he called them in an ark.

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1: Hello, everyone. Welcome to the Corner with Peter Imhoff, the place where you go to take a break from the daily cut and thrust of politics, the blood pressure rising headlines, and sit down to look at the bigger picture here on KDWRadio.com. I'm your host here at the Corner, Peter Imhoff, former legislative aide, congressional campaign staffer, history lover, and political activists coming to you from the traditional lands of the Cherokee and Muskogee peoples. I live in brief politics, but I strive to get those who don't have the information they want to know and need to know about major political issues, the information along with context and analysis. Here in the Corner, we survey the current political climate and how we got to where we are. Hello, everyone. Welcome back to the show. We're going to continue talking about redistricting. This is, of course, one of the biggest things that's going on in American politics at the moment. But I want to first say something about what's happening in real life, right? What's happening in for all of us in America, and kind of why I think all this redistricting is really going on. I mean, obviously, power grabs, but why are they so desperate to do this now? I went to work last week. I know that's not the reason why they're doing this, but I went to work last week at 6:30 because I had to open the store. And my tank was low on gas. I was probably a quarter or so. And so I was, you know, looking at the gas stations, looking at gas prices. There was a gas station across the street from my store that was $3.77 or $3.67 if you paid cash. And I was like, okay, I will go there when I get off work. So I get off work at 1:30, right? So I went to work at 6:30. It was $3.77. I got off work at 1:30 in the afternoon. And gas at that store was $4.19, or $4.09 if you paid cash. That is what we're talking about. That is why a lot of this is happening, because Americans are hurting. Americans are mad. They were told that everything was going to be cheaper. You know, they told that everything was going to be fine. You know, remember, we were going to get tired of winning. I'm doing so much winning and yada yada, and gas is $4.19, $4.20. I don't know, you know, depends on the area you're in, but a lot of places now it's over $4 a gallon. Has not been over $4 a gallon for a very, very, very long time. I write down my gas in my car, and 2 months ago I was paying $2.60 for gas. $2.80. I paid $4.27 the other day. That's what we're talking about. 2 months, that's what we're talking about. And so we have to have that as kind of the background for this situation, right? We're talking about redistricting, we're talking about all of this, but why? Because Republicans are scared, because people are pissed, because the cost of living is going up so high, and the war that they started is causing gas to be $4 a gallon, right? So let's go back to what they're doing about that, right? So the Supreme Court ruling. I want to get into this a little bit today. It is a concern of mine, right? Because the original case was just simply, you know, Louisiana has 6 congressional districts. They have around approximately 30% of the population is African American. So if you kind of did the math there, they should really have 2 minority access districts. They only have 1 minority access district. Should they have to have 2 minority access districts? The Supreme Court said, yeah, they probably should have 2 districts. You probably should draw it that way. And then the states came back and said, no, we don't really think we should. We think that's discriminatory. Actually, it actually violates the Voting Rights Act, which is hysterical. But, you know, logic is logic, and they tried. And the Supreme Court said, yeah, sure, we'll take that case back up. And Actually, you know what? We're not going to take this case back up in terms of the merits of what we're talking about. We want to have a completely different discussion. We want to have a discussion over whether or not the Voting Rights Act should be a thing, whether it should be working, whether Section 2 even really matters, right? Like, they changed the court case to be able to talk about what they wanted to talk about, and they ruled the way that they wanted to rule. And, you know, we saw what happened in Virginia, and, you know, what's going on here in Florida with the maps and the lawsuit and the Fair Districts Amendment. And there's not a lot of people saying, oh, the Florida Supreme Court is obviously going to rule against these unconstitutional maps, right? Why? Not that these maps are somehow constitutional. The Constitution says you can't do partisan gerrymandering. This is a partisan gerrymandering map. Therefore, they're unconstitutional. It's because the judiciary has decided that it wants to get into politics, too. And that's a problem. It shouldn't matter, right, if they are a Trump-appointed judge, a Bush-appointed judge, an Obama-appointed judge, a Biden-appointed judge. None of that should matter. They should be a judge. They should be ruling on the law. They should be calling balls and strikes. And they're not. And that's a problem. And so the Supreme Court ruling did a pretty wild reinterpretation of the Voting Rights Act. A lot of people are like, oh, well, they didn't kill the Voting Rights Act. They didn't kill Section 2. They allowed Section 2 to stand. Sure. But this is the new version of Section 2. So I'm going to use Louisiana as an example. Because, you know, the math is a little easier to talk about. And this is, of course, the state that the court case came from. So, like I said, Louisiana has about 30% of the population is African American. They have 6 congressional districts. They had drawn it to be a 4-2 Republican-Democrat districts, right? 2 minority access districts. Now, the Supreme Court has said, you can do partisan gerrymandering. Partisan gerrymandering is perfectly fine. And even in previous cases, they said, courts can't really rule on partisan maps, right? That was before. That was in a previous decision, Bronco. They said, you know, we can't really rule. We don't the justiciability of partisanship. We don't like it, but it's not unconstitutional. So we're not really going to say anything about it. Now they're like, oh, yeah, partisanship is perfectly fine. You can do it. We can rule on that, actually. We actually do have jurisdiction and justiciability over it. You can do that, and you can do that instead of race. It's fine. So now, under their new interpretation of Article 2, Louisiana has said they're going to redraw the maps, right? They have actually suspended their elections, which is crazy. No one's ever done that, really. They've suspended their elections so they can redraw the maps. And they're going to potentially make it 6-0, right? They're going to make it all Republican maps. Now, that will probably mean that African Americans will lose lawmakers, and they will lose the ability to elect someone of their choice. And that, of course, also means that the 2 Democrat incumbents, both African Americans, would lose their seats. Under the new interpretation of the Supreme Court's ruling of the Voting Rights Act, if you wanted to challenge under Section 2, you would have to be able to draw a map that was 50% African American, or whatever numbers, you know, the current districts are in Louisiana, but would also have to make sure that that district elected a Republican. Because under the new argument, it is, you have to be able to come back and say, race can be considered, but you have to get the same partisan outcome as the intent of the legislature who drew the map. So if they want to say, we want 100% Republican seats in Louisiana, you have to draw a map that still allows for 100% Republican seats, but could potentially elect, like, a Clarence Thomas, Byron Donalds type figure, I guess. I don't know. Like, it doesn't make sense. And it is unfortunate, and this is, you know, one of the things about America, and it is a conversation we can have about the fact that race is so heavily divided in our politics, right? African Americans routinely vote at like an 80-20, 85-15, 90-10 ratio between Democrats and Republicans. You know, it is one of the most polarized groups. Only Native Americans are more polarized in terms of their Democratic leanings than African Americans. It is a little wild that that's how it goes. So if you're saying 30% of the population in Louisiana are African American, they had two seats before, but now I have to try and argue with 30% of the population voting 80% Democrat, that I need to try and draw a map that would allow them to have a majority in a district, but they suddenly couldn't be voting Democrat. In order for them to have representation, they have to give up their political values. That's what the Supreme Court just said. Let's be real. Let's call balls and strikes here. They just said, if you want to have a minority access district, you got to start voting Republican. That's the long and short of it. Now, we saw what happened in Virginia. We saw the Supreme Court there overturn the vote of the people, which is crazy. We're seeing what's happening here in Florida. It's very sad to see what's going on. But it's also incredibly heartbreaking to see what's happening in states across the South. So, Louisiana is going back to the drawing board, right? They suspended their primaries. They're going to draw new maps. It is expected they're going to draw 6-0 or maybe a 5-1 map. It depends on just how greedy they really want to get. Tennessee went last week and had their special session. We saw the pictures and the images. It was very moving, where they erased the one Democratic-leaning district in their state, an African-American minority access district around Memphis. And in fact, I want to talk about that seat for a second, because this has been a criticism of that seat, just like there's been a criticism of the seat in Tampa Bay. Stephen Cohen is the representative for Tennessee's 9th Congressional District, which is the district around Memphis. He is a white man, a white Jewish man. He has been the incumbent there for as long as I can remember. And a lot of people are going, well, that just really shows that you don't need a minority access district because the representative is not a minority. Which I think is a little dumb, because that's not what we're saying. That's not necessarily what the Voting Rights Act is saying. The Voting Rights Act is saying you need to create districts that allow the minority population in that community to be able to elect the person that they want. And that does not mean that that person has to be a member of that community. It just means that they are allowed to elect someone that reflects their interests and their concerns. So they drew that district. They cracked it up. Split it between three congressional districts. And they've also redrawn Nashville to make it a little safer, because some of their seats there were a little soft. And if Nashville swung hard, they could potentially lose seats. Alabama is having a special session. Alabama is going to get rid of its two African-American seats. South Carolina is talking about having special sessions. South Carolina is going to get rid of its one Democratic seat, which is, of course, Jim Clyburn's seat. And Georgia is not having special sessions because our primaries are currently going on. Our primaries are on the 19th. But there is, of course, talk that they're going to come back next year and they're going to do it for the 2028 cycle. And, you know, the 2028 political cycle here, I have seen draft maps, I haven't even drafted maps, that can get Republicans 12-2 in Georgia. You know, 11-3. It depends on how greedy you really want to get, right? It could happen. So that's what's kind of going on with some of these maps. We are seeing these redraws. We're seeing these fights happening in all these states. We are seeing the ability for African Americans and other minorities to be able to elect members that represent their needs, their interests, and their will. That's what we're talking about. That's why the Voting Rights Act was passed in the first place. And we're seeing it now kind of slip backwards. And of course, here in Florida, we're seeing a big old, you know, hullabaloo about districts and people swapping districts and going from one district to another district and, you know, incumbents debating on whether they're going to run again, and some of them are going to run, but they're probably going to lose, and going to be, you know, gallant, like Kathy Castor's talking about running again, but there's probably no way that she's going to get elected. Under the current math, which I will talk about that here in a second, Jared Moskowitz is going to run, Debbie Wasserman Schultz is talking about running again, even though they're being drawn into these, you know, pretty red seats. Lois Frankel's going to run again down in West Palm Beach for her congressional district. That's one of the safe Democratic seats. You know, she's talking about that. There's no word really on what's happening in Orlando. Maxwell Frost is running again, but there's no real decision on whether or not, you know, Darren Soto is going to try and challenge him, or if Darren Soto is going to continue to run in his old district, which is now a Republican-leaning district. We don't know, right? Closer to home, Kelly Kirshner, former Sarasota mayor, has announced a run for CD16, which actually does not include the city of Sarasota, but whatever. But he is running, that is, takes in the eastern portions of Sarasota County now, basically everything east of 75. Takes in Manatee County, takes in parts of Pinellas, because it jumps the Skyway, and it goes out to Hardy and DeSoto counties. That map is also, you know, we talked about that here on this show, craziness of that, the fact that it's not following traditional redistricting principles and norms, but that is a seat that is getting new challengers. There's also some talk about other candidates in other areas changing seats, you know, because they've renumbered the whole map and they've redrawn the whole map so brutally. So I'm not really going to get into all that. I'm going to let the dust settle on some of those races before we really get into that. But I want to kind of go to a conversation that I had heard the other day, which I think is really a conversation I want to kind of have with everyone. And it is something I have talked about before on this show. It's something I always talk about. And that is, of course, civic engagement and getting involved. But their argument, and I just want to talk a little bit about, like, seat ratings, right? So the reason that these are quote-unquote Republican-leaning seats, right, all of them, the fact that, you know, they've eliminated a safe Democratic seat and gotten now pretty safe to, you know, fairly safe Republican-leaning seats out of it, is based on previous elections, based on previous modeling, based on previous turnout, and based on previous voting patterns, right? So some of these districts are now going to be considered to be R plus 10, R plus 12. What does that mean? That means that the Republicans got 56% of the vote, 56-44, right? That is a 12-point difference between those two candidates, so that is now an R plus 12 district, right? R plus 10, R plus 14, it's the same thing, right? So that's the rating. That's how they rate districts. So if you take those, you know, new R plus whatever districts, R plus 10, R plus 15, R plus 20, that just simply means R plus 20 just means that it was a 60-40 race. That's what that means. Which, again, is very safe, right? But you only need a 10% swing, and then all of a sudden it's competitive. But that's based on previous turnout, right? That's based on previous elections. You know, the reason that Andrew Gillum went into basically a recount and Charlie Crist got, you know, 40% of the vote was not somehow that Andrew Gillum was that much more incredibly better at politics than the former Republican governor, Charlie Crist. I would argue that he was a very good candidate, and I was proud to vote for him. But he was not somehow just that much more convincing and charming. It was a million people stayed home for Charlie Crist's race. If people turned out, if people came out and voted in higher numbers, right? We usually see 50% turnout of registered voters. And not everyone's registered. So about half of the people that are registered to vote come out and vote. That's what determines the numbers of these maps. If that number goes up to 60%, the maps change. Right? The numbers shift. And I'm not even talking about just converting people from Republican to Democrat, right? Which is happening. We've seen that. And vice versa, to be fair. We are just simply talking about getting people off of the couch. I have said for a long time that there are three political parties in America. There is the Republican Party, the Democratic Party, and the couch. And the couch really does very well in many elections. In fact, in a lot of elections, it wins because a majority of voters choose couch. Or a plurality of voters choose couch. And, you know, it would have won the Electoral College, and we would have had a couch president every time if it was its own political party. That's the problem. We need to make sure that the couch is no longer the largest party in America. And if we make sure that the couch is no longer the largest party in America, and that people are actually partaking in our politics and are getting involved in our voting, whether they're voting for Republicans or Democrats, I'm not making that argument now. Obviously, I think they should vote for Democrats, but I'm not even making that argument. They just get off the couch and vote. That changes the arithmetic. That changes the math, and that changes the maps. And suddenly, these very safe-looking Republican seats on paper are no longer safe. There's a great website. I wish I could remember the name of it. I apologize for not. But you can go in. I think it's 270. You can go in, and you can kind of change the turnout numbers, not any other numbers, just the turnout numbers, and you can see what would happen to the congressional districts across the nation. You can change the partisan makeup. So, you know, if white voters shifted slightly more Democratic, what would that look like? If African Americans voted even more heavily, what would that look like? If they had higher turnout, what would that look like? Not even changing the partisan makeup, just if more black people voted than before, what would that look like? And guess what? It changes the Congress. It flips seats. That's what we're talking about. Talking about needing people to go and partake. And so that's my biggest thing today, is to ask everyone, get off the couch and go vote. I'm not going to ask you to vote for a particular person. I'm not going to ask you to vote for a particular party. I am, however, going to ask you to go vote. That's what matters. Tell your friends, get off the couch. Yes, American politics is broken. American politics is awful. People don't listen. Yada, yada. I get it. I disagree with a lot of it, but I also vehemently understand it. They don't listen because you don't talk to them. And they don't care about you because you don't vote. That's the problem. They care about people who vote. That's why Social Security is protected and college is unaffordable. Right? Because young people don't vote, but old people vote religiously. That's why. So, when we're getting ready for these elections, the biggest thing is, yes, they can draw the maps however they want, but you can break that gerrymander by coming out in such numbers that the math no longer works. We'll be back next week. Take care.

time for the joke of the day. Mom told her daughter, "Go to bed. The cows are sleeping in the field." Puzzled, she asked, "What's that got to do with anything?" "Well, that means it's past your bedtime."

Heading back to the 80s, Flock of Seagulls and Iran and the Rolling Stones, Lady Jane. Welcome to another edition of the Jukebox on RadioKDW.com. As long as there has been politics, there have been different points of view. Many songs have been written espousing one view over another, and we're going back to 1980 right now. Pay attention to the lyrics, you will realize that history does repeat itself, and the more things change, the more things stay the same. Here's Sam's uncle, Reagan Rock and Roll.

Dave Mason wrote and recorded that song with Traffic. Shouldn't Have Took More Than You Gave, also from his solo efforts, In My Mind. Dave Mason, we lost in 2026, certainly recognized as a big contributor to the state of rock and roll. We also heard from Bebop Deluxe, Panic in the World, The Doors, Peace Frog, and beginning this set was Sam's Uncle and Reagan Rock and Roll. Thanks so much for joining us. This is The Jukebox, airing on the internet at radiokdw.com. I was out the other day riding my bike, listening to my radio sister Jill, and she played a song which just simply knocked me down. I had to stop and ask what it was. It's this fantastic song by Chrissy Matthews and the Vikings. They're a British-Norwegian band, and this is from their 2026 release, Rock and Roll Soldier. Not only is the lead break in this song out of this world, pay attention to the drum and bass player. They just simply hold it all together. Again, this is Chrissy Matthews and the Vikings and Faro Blues.

winding and weaving our way through yet another jukebox on RadioKDW.com. That is Simple Minds, Alive and Kicking, featuring a lead singer, Jim Kerr, and before that, The Kinks with Misfits, featuring Ray Davies. Both gentlemen, Chrissy Hynde of the Pretenders, had relationships with, briefly. A little bit of a theme there. Brian Setzer and the Nashvillians and Runaway Boys, and we began the set with Chrissy Matthews and the Vikings, a British-Norwegian band, with a fantastic song called Pharaoh Blues. Thanks so much for joining us. We are, as mentioned, RadioKDW.com, and we are going to exit stage left with a group from the Great White North. They're called Rural Alberta Advantage. This is Bad Luck Again.

Now we are rehearsing for a very swell affair. The annual celebration, all the gentry will be there. When General Grant to Ireland came, he took me by the hand. Says he, I never saw the likes of McNamara.

0: My name is Uncle Julius, and from Sweden I did come to play with McNamara's band and beat the big bass drum. And when I march along the street, the ladies think I'm grand. They shout, "There's Uncle Julius playing with an Irish band." 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There is O'Briens and Ryans and Sheens and Means, they come from Ireland, but by Yemeni I'm the only Swede in McNamara's band.
1: 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McCarthy pumps the old bassoon while I the pipes to play. And Hennessy, Tennessee toodles the flute, and the music is something grand.

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0: jumpity jump, when he plays reveille, he's the boogie woogie bugle boy of Company B.
1: He was a boogie woogie bugle boy of Company B. And when he plays boogie woogie bugle, he was busy as a buzz bee. And when he plays, he makes the company jump A to the bar. He's a boogie woogie bugle boy of Company B. Do-do-do-do-da-da, do-da-da, do-do-do-do. 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
1: It's winter time in Florida. What the heck is going on?

Time for the joke of the day. What do you call a seagull that lives at the bay? A bagel.

Good afternoon, Northport, Southwest Florida, and points beyond. We just heard the Canadian band The Guess Who doing Undone. The name of this show is Facets, and I'm Kim, the host of this program, which is drawn from my personal music library. Hopefully, you'll enjoy most of what you hear over the next 2 hours, and my goal is to get you to ask at least once, what was that song? Starting us off today is a track from American-born, Wales-residing Jeb Loy Nichols.

That was John Mayer doing Vultures from his 2006 release, Continuum. Before that, we heard Making Love to the World from World Party. That sound on their debut album, 1987's Private Revolution. And the set started with Jeb Loy Nichols doing Till the Teardrops Stop from his 2016 release, Country Hustle. Time out now for a little housekeeping. Facets airs each Monday from 4 till 6. An encore presentation is broadcast on Saturday night from 6 to 8. 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And I'd love to know what you think of the show, so drop me an email. 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Send me your questions, your comments, your requests. If the song's in my library, it will find its way into a future show. I'd love to hear from you. Up next, a couple of tracks from Genesis.

Well, that satisfied my craving for some Genesis. We just heard Duchess, preceded by Behind the Lines, two tracks from Genesis' 1980 release, Duke. Those two tracks appear in succession on that album, and in my humble opinion, they should never be separated. On deck, a set of music about walking specifically and moving in general.

That was Quincy Jones covering Stomp from the Broadway musical of the same name. That's found on Jones' 1995 release, Q's Juke Joint. Before that, we heard Spinning Away from Wrong Way Up, the 1990 collaboration between Brian Eno and John Cale. And the set opened with 15 Step from Radiohead's 2007 release, In Rainbows. Last month, Todd Nance, drummer and founding member of Widespread Panic, passed away. Closing out the first hour of today's show is an extended jam from them.

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1: We just heard Widespread Panic doing Second Skin from 2006's Earth to America. Rest in peace, Todd Nance, and thank you for the wonderful musical legacy you left behind for us to enjoy. Welcome back to the second hour of Facets. My name is Kim, and I'm the host of this program, which airs each Monday from 4 to 6. 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And, of course, WKDW offers other musical genres. 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On deck, a set of quintessential Motown sound, starting with a classic from The Temptations.

was Marvin Gaye and Tammy Terrell doing their 1967 top 10 single, If I Could Build My Whole World Around You. Before that, we heard 21st century neo-soul artist Raphael Sadiq doing his composition, Sure Hope You Mean It, from 2008's The Way I See It. Straight out of the 1960s, huh? One reviewer described this album as Sadiq mastering the masters. You think? And the set started with The Temptations doing their 1964 hit, The Way You Do the Things You Do. That song was written by Smokey Robinson and was their first top 100 hit. Next up, a track from Mark Knopfler.

We just heard Mark Knopfler covering the J.J. Cale track, Someday. That's from the 2014 tribute, The Breeze, An Appreciation of J.J. Cale. And before that, we heard Back on the Dance Floor, from Knopfler's most recent release, 2018's Down the Road Wherever. On deck, another set of 60s R&B, this time covered by some great instrumentalists.

That was keyboardist Merle Saunders, along with Jerry Garcia, covering the Smokey Robinson hit, I Second That Emotion. That's found on their 2006 collaboration, Well Matched, the best from Merle Saunders and Jerry Garcia. Before that, we heard saxophonist Don Byron covering Junior Walker and the All-Stars' What Does It Take? That's from his 2006 release, Do the Boomerang, the music of Junior Walker and the All-Stars. And the set opened with Booker T and the MGs covering the Young Rascals' Groovin'. That's found on their 1967 release, Hip Hugger. A band that calls itself This Is the Kit leads off the last full set of today's show.

We just heard U2 doing One Tree Hill from 1988's Joshua Tree. That song is a collaboration with Brian Eno and was written for Greg Carroll, a roadie for the band who was killed in a motorcycle accident in 1986. Before that was Pearl Jam doing Dance of the Clairvoyants, a track from their new release, 2020's Gigaton. And the set opened with British-born, Paris-based singer and her band, This Is The Kit, doing Moonshine Freeze, the title track from their 2017 release. So that's a wrap for this week. I'm going to send you out with a track from Santana's 1979 solo project, Silver Dreams, Golden Reality. Thanks so much for listening. Take good care of yourselves and your loved ones. Look for joy in the simple pleasures of life. And I hope you'll join me again here next week for another edition of Facets.

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What do you get when you cross a chick with gum? Chicklets. AmVets in Northport has open mic every Thursday evening.

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Let's keep Potpourri going with a young lady who has been called the Jimi Hendrix of the violin. This is Lily Hayden and her version of Cashmere.

what used to be. Oh, the nightlife ain't no good life, but it's my life. 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

time for the joke of the day. Mom told her daughter, "Go to bed. 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"Well, that means it's past your bedtime."

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1: 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My name is George Lavatelli, and along with my partner Bruce Grossberg and a special guest, we're going to bring you the best of 1959, the vocal group style.
2: Folks, I'd have to call the lead singer of our number 12 song an American folk hero, a kind and gentle man who had an inimitable voice and a personality to match. His singing voice was unique. Unfortunately, most of America will never hear it. All of us who met him were touched by his kindness and by his humility. Unfortunately, he passed away in 1999, leaving a giant void in the lives of family, friends, and everyone who knew him. Anyone who's new to the vocal group style of music or who have never heard this man sing, you are fortunate. Listen, you will now be entertained by a master. I personally dedicate this and any future surveys to his memory. Now, number 12.

0: classic side there from Joe Stubbs and the Falcons, song number 11 in the countdown. You're So Fine on the Flick label originally, and then a national hit on Unart. And we had some first place votes on that one, including myself. That was my favorite vocal group record of 1959. Ray Legarry of Manville, Rhode Island. Opal Lewis Nations of Oakland, California. And one of my best and longtime friends, Frank V. Aida from New Milford, New Jersey. We all thought that The Falcons was the best song of the year. And before that, at number 12, George?
1: Before that, of course, Gerald Gregory leading the Spaniels. The late Gerald Gregory, the beautiful Gerald Gregory. People Will Say We're in Love. VJ Records, the number 342. Flipside, The Bells Ring Out. And, folks, if you ever saw Gerald, like I said before, he's a wonderful man and one of the greatest basses that I ever heard myself, number 12. And did we pick the first place votes for People Will Say We're in Love? Joel Feldstein of Forest Hills, a real good friend of mine, a wonderful friend of me and my family, Mr. Joe Maria from Northvale, New Jersey, and Tom Pearsall of Wallkill, New York, all made Gerald Gregory and the Spaniels their number one choice.
0: We're going to move along, I think, and we got number 10 and number 9 coming up for you right now. And let's do it. This song is number 10.

0: Another great sound from the old days at Times Square Records. Lorraine by the Bonnevilles on Munich, later on High Weiss's label Barry. Three first place mentions for this fabulous sound. I'm amazed it did this well. Charles Buser out in Dauphin, Pennsylvania. Walter DeLandro, Flushing, New York. Nick Lapatina, Harrison, New York. 760 points, 60 mentions from for that record that was originally released out of Hempstead, Long Island, on the Munich label owned by a fellow who worked in the garment district by the name of William Maxwell. And number 10, personal favorite of mine, The Fascinators, Tony Passalacqua again, Who Do You Think You Are on Capitol. One number one mention, Greg Centimore from Oceanside, New York. And that was a fantastic ballad, again, from the old days at Times Square Records, going back to concentrated airplay in the spring and summer of 59 on WINS here in New York.
1: Number eight, folks, coming up. A tune written by George and Ira Gershwin in late 1929, during the time of the Great Depression. This song and its flip side, I Got Rhythm, was a two-sided hit in 1930 by Red Nichols and his Five Pennies, reaching number two in Billboard's pop music charts. Both sides of the record were from the Broadway musical Girl Crazy. Our number eight song comes by way of an immensely popular group who never failed to make an appearance in my heart and on our surveys. Number eight.

0: Pittsburgh's number one oldie of all time right there, I'd say. Finishes number 7 in our survey, the top vocal group recordings of 1959. The Skyliners, of course, and Since I Don't Have You. A lot of first place votes on that one. Bob Beeben, Joe Caldwell, William Kassler, Dennis Horlin, Charlotte Kay, Richard W. Lillard, John McGrath, Dolores J. Morris, Mel Samorian, and Charles Watkins. They all had Since I Don't Have You as their first place vote, and it was the first song to break the 1,000-point barrier in the countdown. 76 mentions, almost one-third of the voters had the Skyliners in their top 20.
1: Interesting note. I just noticed while you were talking, Bruce, 10 first-place mentions and not one from Pittsburgh. You noticed that, Dan?
2: Yeah, kind of interesting. California, New York... really interesting. And the Skyliners did rather well on this survey. At least three sides that we've been featuring over last week and this week. And that was number 7. Since I Don't Have You by the group on Calico Records, the flip side of One Night, One Night. Just ahead of that, coming in at number 8 on the countdown, one of New York City's finest, New York City's own Solitaires, with a very beautiful recording of Embraceable You. Came out on Old Town Records, Old Town number 1066, the flip side of Round Goes My Heart. That side was reviewed January 17th, 1959. And that beauty by the Solitaires had a number of people pick it as its number one vote. Harold Leiter of New Jersey, also Andy Lamusio out there on Long Island. Joe Shacatano, also from the New Jersey area, and also from New Milford, Chris Vitale, all selected Embraceable You by the Solitaires as their number one pick for the best of 1959. Came in at number 8 on our survey, with a total of 817 points and 61 mentions in all.
0: All right, let's move on. We're going to go right down another great New York group that has had several records in various different top tens on these countdowns over the years. Song number 6 is next.

0: number five on the countdown in 1959. You know, guys, I wouldn't come here tonight. I wouldn't have come here if that record hadn't made the top 10. The Desires on Hull, what a New York record. 7 first place votes, me, Jay Frischman, Yonkers, Bill Himmelman, Norwood, New Jersey, Nick Nicola, Totowa, New Jersey, Dave Saviot, Nanuet, New York, Joel Scherzer out there in Pueblo, Colorado, and Spence Wooten, old-time collector, Riverdale, New Jersey. Let's see, 1,159 points, 103 mentions for the great record by the Desires on Hull. Let me send that out real fast to my wife, Chris, and to the girl that works every Friday at the Relic Records store.
1: Yeah, thanks, Don. That girl happens to be my beautiful wife, Gail. And I know she liked that record because she bought it when it came out, and I think I probably stole it from her. Again, just one of the names that Don mentioned, Dave Saviot. I'd like to thank him again on the air for all his help during these surveys. He's been an immense help, helping us with the taping and the dats and everything else. And he's a fan of this show, and we really appreciate all his help. And right before the number five record, of course, we had from Jamaica, New York, Dan.
2: Yeah, we had one of those great New York City groups, Classic Sound, of course, of the great Heartbeats from Jamaica, Queens, and a very special group to me also as I was growing up. And as you also mentioned, Dave, I would like to say hi to Dave. I had the privilege of meeting him thanks to you and the survey, and he was up here during the last fundraiser. But getting back to the Heartbeats, really a phenomenal recording. Came in at number 6, and 1 Million Years by the Heartbeats on Guidon Records was reviewed February 7th in 1959, Guidon number 2011. The flip side, often requested here on the show, a song entitled Darling, I Want to Get Married. And that beautiful record by the Heartbeats was the number one pick for some good friends like Frank Cassie and Frank Gingaro, also Paul Bozuski of New Jersey, Ronnie I, that's Ronnie Italiano of Clifton, big supporter of the music in this show.
1: And loves those Heartbeats.
2: He sure does. Got those pictures of James Shepard out there at the store. Also, K.J. O'Doherty of Ridgewood picked that as his number one. Good friend Joel Schwartz out there on Long Island, all the way from Wolfboro, New Hampshire. Mr. Frank Van Valen picked that also as his number one pick. And from Clarkston, Georgia, Bruce Wolf, all selected 1 Million Years by the Heartbeats on Guidon. Also, my wife Julie picked that in her top 20 somewhere. Wasn't her number one, but truly a great recording. The Heartbeats with number 6. Bruce.
3: As we count them down, we're into the top 10, guys. What do you think? We're up there with the real heavyweights of 1959, and we've only got 4 left. We're going to move along now to song number 4, a song that had 96 mentions and was on 40% of the ballots, The Sound of Chicago at number 4.

0: song number four right there. The Shepherds and Island of Love. 96 mentions, as I said. First place votes from Harvey Burns, Ed Burke, Barry Hertz, Tom Hook, and Marty Shine. What do you guys think of that side?
1: I love the record. I picked up my first copy of that song at a place out in Jamaica, Queens, called Triborough Records. And the first time I heard Island of Love, I knew that it was very special to me.
0: That label, Apex, did that have something to do with VJ or...
2: No, it was Bill Shepherd.
3: No, just Bunky Shepherd. It was Bunky Shepherd's label. Yeah, as far as... you're talking about that sound, that Midwest sound, the Great Lakes sound, that's, as it's been given around. It had that typical, with that baritone saxophone. I mean, it just thrills me, that record and that group. It always did. That's a fabulous record at number four.
0: Okay, anything else, Dan?
1: Absolutely. No, I just want to say that to see the Shepherds come in and do so well here in the survey, the best of 1959, I think is really a terrific tribute to their sound and the kind of vocal group recordings that we've been playing here on the show over the years.
0: All right, as we count them down, we're ready to move into the top three. And the number three song coming up, we just heard The Flip Side not too long ago at number 20. The Flip Side was the up-tempo, and number three, a classic New York ballad.

0: Okay, as we continue here on the survey, counting down the best vocal group sides from 1959, and now that we're into the top five, we're taking them just one at a time, very special recordings.
1: And we just heard number three, Earl Lewis and the Channels on Bobby Robinson's Fury label, My Love Will Never Die, a classic ballad, and unfortunately one of the last pure, unadulterated shades of the 50s group harmony sides that was produced by Bobby Robinson, because a couple months later he hit number one on the charts with Kansas City. And already we see what a transitional year 1959 is, for the good in some cases, and for traditional group harmony, well, let's just say it's different. Anyway, 1,384 points, 105 mentions for My Love Will Never Die. Number one for nine persons, Gideon Alston, big supporter of the music for years out in Jamaica. My good buddy from years back, Dennis Arakilian in Wayne, New Jersey, still a lot of fun. Elliot Barnowitz, Forest Hills, New York. Dennis Evers, Linden, New Jersey. Teresa Gill, North Fort Myers, Florida. Tom Marrick up in Stamford, Connecticut. Rich Miller, Rutherford, New Jersey. John Reno, gee, he is the first West Coast group collector I ever knew. Back in the mid-60s, he worked at the Flash Record Shop. Anyway, he's still in L.A. Good to see his name again. And Bobby Steele from Staten Island, all voted for My Love Will Never Die by the Channels as their number three favorite in the 1959 countdown.
2: Yeah, and before we move down to number two, a little information about the motion picture industry. Some of the big movies of 1959, Al Capone, Anatomy of a Murder with Lee Remick and Ben Gazzara. We had The Devil's Disciple with Sir Laurence Olivier. The Hanging Tree, another big movie with Gary Cooper. Porgy and Bess, of course, that great film featuring Sidney Poitier and Dorothy Dandridge. And the movie of the year and the Academy Award film of the year, Ben-Hur. And the best Academy Awards actor, Charlton Heston for Ben-Hur. Actress was Simone Signoret for Room at the Top. Supporting actress, Shelley Winters in The Diary of Anne Frank. And, of course, as I said, the best picture was Ben-Hur. And that certainly was a giant picture. I guess, Dan, you remember seeing that as a young teenager in Queens.
0: I most certainly do, George. I most certainly do. And I still have that movie. Actually, I have that today on video. I think one of the great classics. And before we do get into number two, I would like to once again thank George, both you and Bruce, for all your continued work and efforts and all the nice people you mentioned earlier in the show. And Don Folletti, also, what a special treat it was to have Don join us over these past 2 weeks on the survey. His first appearance here on WFUV, and adding such a great deal of information on a personal note from his experience in the music business over the years really was a wonderful survey. And we hope that the folks out there continue to respond as favorably as they do. And we'll pass along the details, George and Bruce will for sure, about what the decisions will be in terms of how they respond to the questionnaires and the feedback they get from the audience. But right now what we're going to do is move down to number two on the survey. Just one incredible record. I guess this one is nothing short of being fantastic. And in all, 15 people mentioned this one as their number one pick. It nearly hit 1,500 points in the survey. As we continue here with the best of 1959 vocal group harmony recordings, this is number two.

0: And there we go, folks, with number two, the best of 1959. Gave you a little hint there. Said it was nothing short of fantastic. What an incredible recording. Those were the Fantastics on RCA Victor with There Goes My Love. Just one incredible recording, and that for sure was somewhere in my top 20. That was RCA number 7572, the flip of I Want to Be a Millionaire Hobo. And that was reviewed on August 8th, 1959. There Goes My Love. Came in with 1,498 points, 109 mentions, and 15 people picked it as their number one item. Artie Bilodello out there in Long Island. Also, Fred Bond, a good friend of the music and big supporter from Pittsburgh. Johnny Brooklyn out there in San Francisco. Also, Mark Carotis of San Francisco, some great West Coast supporters of the 1959 survey. Also, John Krupp of Wexford, PA. Sonny Gillis out there in Burbank, California. Tom Goodell of Houston, Texas. Tom, a big supporter of the show and the music. Dennis Nagel of Merrick, New York. Also from the Pittsburgh area, Bob Penzich and Bob Petty out there in PA. And Marianne Roth, I know, big supporters of the sound and members of that Pittsburgh organization known as PORC, which is keeping the sounds alive and do a great deal to support the music in Pittsburgh as we do here in New York. All those folks picked that as their number one item for 1959, along with Jim Rigsby of San Francisco, California, John Ryder from here in New York, Gordon Skadberg out there in Port Washington, and back out to the West Coast with Rico T of San Francisco. What a great record for number two.
1: Yeah, I'd say, and we're getting down at the end now. We just got the one song left, and we got a big surprise for everybody out there. Right, George?
2: Oh, yeah. Yeah, very big surprise for number one. Like a runaway freight train, this song smashed everything in sight. It was the first time since we have been doing these surveys that the number one song was a foregone conclusion before the voting even started. We shouldn't have even included this song. That's how much it smashed everything. Written by Harry Warren for the motion picture Dames, it reached number two in Billboard magazine by an immensely popular band leader, Ben Selvin, a violinist who made over 2,000 recordings beginning in 1919. Our 59 version and our number one song was such an immediate hit, its record company quickly changed the flip side to the one it used that used its own publishing company to avoid paying huge royalties for this surefire smash hit. Reaching number 11 on the national pop charts and number 3 on the R&B charts, this song has become this group's signature song and an American standard.

0: Of course, the Flamingos, over 2,000 points, the highest point total by far of any record that we ever had. 37 first-place votes. 37, folks. Hearts Desire last year received 30 first-place ones. This killed that, too, with 37. And before we start the procession here, I'd like to dedicate that to my wife, Gail, who's always an immense help to me, and my daughter, Joanne, my son, George, my cousin, Red and Doreen, Jim and Pat Marino, Bob and Marge, Mike and Valerie, my friend Al and Kathy from Bogota, New Jersey, all those folks, Joe Maria and his wife there, we're glad to bring it to you. And we're going to start the procession now. And I'm going to start with the number, the first person would be Roy Adams from Orlando, Florida, Barbara Bain, Bronx, New York, Phil Beauchamp, Rutherford, New Jersey, Robert Buzz Bernicow, Port Washington, Steve Blackwell, Jackson Heights, New York, Bill Bodkin of Edison, New Jersey, Greg Bond, Colleyville, Texas, Tony Branco of Naples, Florida, Jack Bright, Palatine, Illinois, Vinny Caputo, big help on the show from New York City, Gary S. Cohen from Valley Stream.
1: Amazing, huh? 37 first place votes. Let me continue here. Jim Coate, Haverhill, Mass., and John Cummins from Freeport, Harold Ernst from Wyckoff, New Jersey, Gordy Freeman, big help to the show and big fan of the music these days. He's in Creskill, New Jersey, Norman Goldberg, Westbury, Lou Haggis from Mountain Lakes, New Jersey, Steve Johnson from Easton, PA, Fred Cottrell from White Plains, and here's a husband and wife team here, Barbara and Lowell Levine from Farmingdale. And Don, what's next there?
2: Okay, maybe we should read the people who didn't vote for this. I mean, there are so many. Robert Mergel, Patchogue, New York. One of my favorite record collecting buddies, Mike Molinaro, Howell, New Jersey. Salmon Drone, Brooklyn, New York. Jerry Moran, Bronxville, New York. John Nieves from New York. Jack O'Reilly, SI, that means Staten Island, and Mike Pecos, dedicated record collector and anthologizer of Moraga, California. And look who's next.
3: Okay, also taking it as number one, Julie Romanello, my wife Julie, and yours truly, Dan Romanello. Also, Augie Rullo of Jersey City, Paul Schrager of Pearl River, New York, Michael Schulman of Brooklyn, Bob Smith of Palm Springs, Florida. Also, George Sutton of Arizona, Jim Tuccio of Suffern, New York, and Jay Warner, Los Angeles, California, all picking that beautiful recording by the Flamingos, I Only Have Eyes for You, as their number one selection. And I would also like to send that one out especially to my wife, Julie, and also to my daughter, Julie Michelle, and also to Larry Fiorello, who especially enjoyed the soundtrack of A Bronx Tale, which includes I Only Have Eyes for You by the Flamingos. Great show, guys.
1: It was great to be here again, Dan, and it was really nice to have Don up here with us this time. He added a new dimension to the surveys, I believe.
3: He sure did.
2: Well, thanks very much for inviting me. Well, wait a minute. I think I invited myself, didn't I, George?
4: Yeah, you did.
2: But, folks, these guys, all of them, really work hard on this. I mean, this is like a full-time job for you guys. I watch you every day. I mean, it takes a long time. It's been a lot of fun. Thanks a lot.
3: Don Filetti, George Lavatelli, Bruce Grossberg, can't thank you folks enough and all of the people who helped making the best of 1959 so terrific. Thanks again, guys. Yours truly, Dan Romanello, thanking you all for listening, along with my guests, George, Don, and Bruce.
5: For this week, be safe and good.